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Music by Pau or Pablo Casals, the Spanish-Catalan cellist and conductor who was also a composer. That was his piece Sardana, played by the English cellist Sheku Kanemason, with the cellists of the City of Birmingham Symphony Orchestra. This time we have a special hour of the program for Hispanic Heritage Month, which is an opportunity to celebrate the contributions of Hispanics to the history and culture of the United States. We'll listen to recordings by two Hispanic classical musicians who received the Presidential Medal of Freedom, Casals, who received the prize in 1963, and Cuban trumpeter Arturo Sandoval. El receptor más reciente fue el trompetista cubano Arturo Sandoval en 2013. 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

0: Johann Hummel's Trumpet Concerto in E-flat, played by the Cuban soloist Arturo Sandoval. The London Symphony Orchestra was conducted by Luis Sassa. On this special hour of Concierto for Hispanic Heritage Month, we're listening to recordings by two Hispanic classical musicians honored with the U.S. Presidential Medal of Freedom. The most recent recipient was Cuban trumpeter Arturo Sandoval in 2013. He studied at the National School of Arts in Cuba and was an associate of the famous American trumpeter Dizzy Gillespie. Although he's one of the brightest stars in jazz, Arturo Sandoval also continues to play classical music. Coming up, we'll hear more from the other Medal of Freedom honoree on this episode. This is Concierto, classical music by Spanish and Latin American composers and performers. I'm Frank Dominguez.
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Historical recordings by Catalan cellist Pau Casals, one of the first Hispanic recipients of the Presidential Medal of Freedom in the United States. In 1938, he was the first cellist to record the Bach suites. With that act, he turned those pieces into some of the most popular in all of classical music. We heard three excerpts from the suites recorded by Casals in London, beginning with the prelude to Suite No. 1, followed by the two gavottes from Suite No. 3. This is a special hour of concierto for Hispanic Heritage Month in the U.S. Terminamos esta hora especial con otra contribución por el catalán Pau Casals, quien recibió la Medalla Presidencial de la Libertad en los Estados Unidos en 1963. 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Tocan la suite orquestal número 3 de Juan Sebastián Bach.

Ending this special hour with another recording by the Catalan Pau Casals. You heard Casals as conductor in that recording of the Marlborough Festival Orchestra in the United States in 1966. They played Bach's Orchestral Suite No. 3. Pau, or Pablo Casals, received the Presidential Medal of Freedom in the United States in 1963. He left Spain during the Francisco Franco regime, vowing never to return, and had an international career. He never stopped supporting the autonomy of his beloved Catalonia. This was a special hour of concerto for Hispanic Heritage Month, focusing on Hispanic classical artists who have contributed to American culture. Soy Frank Dominguez. Muchas gracias por escuchar. Hasta la próxima.

0: 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Hope you're having a wonderful day.
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1: Esta vez con canciones interpretadas por la soprano Aileen Pérez. 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

Eileen Perez singing classic Spanish songs by Fernando Obradors with pianist Ian Burnside. Soprano Eileen Perez was born in Chicago in 1979 to Mexican immigrant parents. She studied at the Indiana University School of Music and the Academy of Vocal Arts in Philadelphia. In 2012, she won the Richard Tucker Award, and in 2016, the Beverly Sills Award. Those are two of the most distinguished awards in the world of opera. This is Concierto, with music by Spanish and Latinx composers and performers. I'm Frank Dominguez. 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

0: The Suite Cañengue by Argentine composer Pablo Ziegler. 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You heard the U.S. flutist Suzanne Palmanidel with the Borromeo String Quartet. Pablo Ziegler is currently the greatest exponent of tango nuevo, or new tango, thanks to the skills and reputation he gathered while working as a regular pianist for Astor Piazzolla from 1978 to 1989. As a composer, Ziegler has taken the counterpoint of Piazzolla's tango music and has added more jazz influences. This is Concierto, when we continue incidental music by Enrique Granados for a play about Spanish history. Don't go away.
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0: 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Es disponible de gratis en el Google Play o el iTunes App Store. 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

Incidental music written by Enrique Granados for the play Torrijos by Fernando Periquet, dealing with General José María Torrijos and his effort to overthrow the regime of Fernando VII in 1831. These excerpts included three pieces for choir. You heard them performed by the Barcelona Symphony Orchestra and the Cor Madrigal Chorus, led by Pablo González. You're listening to Classical Music by Spanish and Latin American composers and performers, presented in English and in Spanish, on Concierto. I'm Frank Dominguez. Terminamos esta hora con dos pianistas latinoamericanas. Primero, la colombiana Teresita Gómez toca Manopili por Adolfo Mejía.

Wrapping up this edition of Concierto with two Latin American female pianists. That was the Cuban pianist Elena Casanova with a piece by Havana-born composer Ignacio Cervantes. That was Los Tres Golpes, The Three Blows. Before that, the Colombian pianist Teresita Gomez played Manopili by Adolfo Mejía. Concierto es una producción de WDAV Classical Public Radio, un servicio de Davidson College en Davidson, Norte Carolina. Se pueden escuchar episodios archivados en la aplicación WDAV Classical Public Radio. Es disponible de gratis en el Google Play or el iTunes App Store. And that's it for this edition of Concierto. I'm glad you could make it. Soy Frank Domínguez. Muchas gracias por escuchar y hasta la próxima.

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She was born in Honduras and raised in Seville, Spain. Vocalist, composer, and songwriter Eva Cortez, who currently resides in New York City. And we just listened to music from her ninth release, a 2026 release called La Malinche, a body of work that blends jazz with flamenco, blues, and Latin traditions. And we just listened to one of the tracks from the recording composed by Eva Cortez, titled Hijos del Maíz, featuring a distinguished group of sidemen, including Pepe Rivero on piano, Renier Elizarde Negron on bass, Paco Heredia on guitar, Javier Colina on accordion, Bandolero on percussion, Antonio Sanchez on drums, and joining Eva Cortez on backing vocals, we had Jorvis Pico and Roman Filiu.

Hello and welcome to Latin Jazz Perspective with yours truly, Tony Vasquez, as your host and my one-hour radio show featuring the very best in both contemporary and classic Latin jazz music. Coming up next, we have renowned Brazilian composer, bandleader, and pianist Antonio Adolfo from his latest new 2026 AAM Records release called By Laios. And from that, the track Claudia, that's composed by Antonio Adolfo, who is featured on piano, along with the improvisational talents of Jesse Sadock on flugelhorn and special guest Tom Rotella on guitar.

0: Thank you.
1: He was one of the key members in the legendary salsa group called the Fania All-Stars. The pianist, the late Larry Harlow, in this recording where he went Latin jazz in called Live at Birdland, a Latin Cool Records release, and it was recorded at the Birdland Jazz Club in New York City, a recording that blended jazz, boogaloo, and salsa with a full house top-tier musicians, including Ronnie Cooper on baritone sax, Bobby Sanabria on drums, Mac Colahan on trumpet, Eddie Wawa Rivera on bass, and Chembo Cornell on congas and percussion. And we heard them performing a rendition of Autumn Leaves, a tune that was adapted and translated by Johnny Mercer. And coming up next, we have music from Grammy Award-winning composer, bandleader, and trombonist Conrad Herwig and his recent 2026 Savant Records release called The Latin Side of Chick Corea, performing a Latin jazz rendition of Chick Corea's Humpty Dumpty. Along with Conrad Herwig, featured on trombone, we have Craig Handy on tenor sax, Alex Norris on trumpet, Bill O'Connell on piano, Ruben Rodriguez on bass, Robbie Amin on drums, and Mauricio Herrera on congas.

I would like to remind you that you are listening to Latin Jazz Perspective with yours truly, Tony Vasquez, as your host in my one-hour radio show that honors the tradition and embraces the new in Latin jazz music.

We just heard from the legendary tenor sax man, Argentine-born, the late Gato Barbieri, from his recording with Bluebird Records called Bolivia Under Fire. And from that, we heard the track Bolivia featuring Gato Barbieri on tenor sax, along with John Abercrombie on acoustic guitar, Stanley Clark on bass, Ayerto Moriera on drums, and Lonnie Liston-Smith on piano. And coming up next, we have Brazilian mandolinian virtuoso Hamilton de Holanda leading his trio, who just opened up a new creative chapter with his latest release of 2026 called Nova, a wide-ranging recording that brings traditions of Brazilian instrumental music into conversation with contemporary jazz sounds from Africa, India, the Caribbean, and Middle East. And our next feature tune called Mono no Aware, composed by Hamilton de Holanda, who is featured on the 10-string mandolin, along with trio members Solomão Soares on keyboards, Thiago Big Rebellion on drums and percussion, along with guest artist Paulino da Costa on percussion, and Pedro Martins on guitar.

music from legendary, renowned Cuban pianist, Grammy winner, Gonzalo Rubalcaba, from back in his earlier days in his 1988 Mesador Records release. And we just listened to the title track, a beautiful jazz-flavored danzón cha-cha tune called Mi Gran Pasión, along with Ruben Rubalcaba, featured on grand piano. We had an all-star group of Cuban, Afro-Cuban Latin jazz musicians that included Rafael Carazo on flute, Roberto Vizcaíno on percussion, Horacio El Negro Hernandez on drums, and doing the trumpets, we had Reynaldo Melian and Lazaro Cruz. Coming up next, we have guitarist Lolivon de la Rosa and her latest and new recording called Jules, a deeply personal debut shaped by her Puerto Rican upbringing, bebop lineage, and lifelong commitment to storytelling. The recording moves fluidly between straight-ahead jazz, Afro-Rican, and Afro-Cuban rhythms, including our next featured tune titled Ibero, along with Lolivon de la Rosa on guitar. It features Ingrid Jensen on trumpet, Ned Gould on tenor sax, Luis Perdomo on piano, John Benitez on bass, Jeff Tane Watts on drums, and special guest Rogerio Bocado on percussion.

0: Looks like that is going to have to do it for this edition of Latin Jazz Perspective. I'm Tony Vasquez, your host, thanking you so much for tuning in. It's been an honor and pleasure sharing this wonderful and vibrant music with you called Latin Jazz.
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A pleasure, as always, to bring you the great American music we call jazz. Thanks once again for your support of this great music. Bassist Christian McBride and his superb big band up next here from their album, The Good Feeling, and a tune that's probably Christian's best-known tune, The Shade of the Cedar Tree.

a very young, dynamic Monty Alexander, and, of course, Montevideo, the Richard Evans tune. That comes from an album called Monty Alexander in Tokyo, recorded back in January of 1979. Monty really starting to make a name for himself there in the mid to late 1970s, and it's quite obvious why. The trio here is Monty on piano, Andy Simpkins on bass, or Andrew Simpkins, as he's also known, and Frank Gant on drums. You're listening to Jazz with Dave Schwann. Mighty fine to have you aboard. Hope you can stay with us.

the always swinging Christian McBride Big Band, and Christian's tune, The Shade of the Cedar Tree. It comes from the album that I think is the first big band album from Christian and his friends. It's called The Good Feeling. And The Shade of the Cedar Tree included on that, and soloing, Nicholas Payton on trumpet, Ron Blake on sax. You're listening to Jazz with Dave Schwann, and among the players in the Christian McBride Big Band, at one time or another, is trombonist Steve Davis. Steve always leads a first-rate group of his own also, as he does on the album Think Ahead. Here is Steve's tune called Evening Shades of Blue.

lovely tune from trombonist Steve Davis. It's called Evening Shades of Blue, coming from his album Think Ahead. Along with Steve on trombone, two sax players here, Steve Wilson and Jimmy Green, Larry Willis on piano there, Peter Washington, the bassist, and Louis Nash on drums. Master musicians all, as is this person.

John Beasley, and members of his Monkestra with John's tune called Five Spot. And if you thought that sounded a lot like Thelonious Monk's music, well, there's a very good reason for it. First of all, the album is called Monkestra Plays John Beasley, and of course the name is derived from Thelonious Monk. Not only that, Five Spot, or The Five Spot, was the club in New York City in the late 1950s where Thelonious Monk finally came into prominence. Some historic sessions done by Monk and his group at that time. So this is John's salute to Five Spot and to Monk, of course. We had Gregoire Mouret soloing on harmonica there, along with John Beasley on piano, Bob Shepard on tenor sax, Benjamin Shepard bass, and Tarion Gully on drums. You're listening to Jazz with Dave Schwann. Thank you so much for joining us, and please stay with us. A lot of great music ahead.

Stan Getz and Chet Baker with Line for Lions. The late, great Joey DeFrancesco is up next with the late, great Bobby Hutcherson. The two collaborated some years back now on a great album called Organic Vibes. And here is Bobby's tune called Little Bee's Poem.

The late, great Joey DeFrancesco on the Hammond B3, and the late, great Bobby Hutcherson on Vibes. Bobby's tune, Little Bee's Poem, coming from the album Organic Vibes, along with Ron Blake on flute, also Byron Landham there on drums. Joining this group also on a couple of cuts, George Coleman on tenor sax, Jake Langley on guitar. And Joey plays Jimmy Smith's 1959 Hammond B3 organ on this album. This is definitely one to have. Bobby Hutcherson and Joey D and Little Bee's Poem. From the album Organic Vibes, and you're listening to Jazz with Dave Schwann, and here is Harold Mayburn.

My Funny Valentine. Rendition there by Harold Mayburn from his album To Love and Be Loved, with Harold on piano, his friend and student Eric Alexander on tenor, Nat Reeves on bass, Jimmy Cobb, the drummer. Here is Bill Evans and a tune that needs almost no introduction.

Bill Evans and the classic trio from 1959, with Bill on piano, Scott LaFaro bass, Paul Motion on drums, and Blue and Green, coming from a classic album also, of course, from Bill, Portrait in Jazz. Jazz, of course, is the name of the game right here. You're listening to the great American music we call jazz. Dave Schwann with you, always a pleasure to share this music with you. Here is a quintet led by drummer Quentin Baxter from the album Art Moves Jazz, and a tune by Jimmy Heath for Miners Only.

Quentin Baxter's quintet with For Minors Only, Quentin on drums, Charlton Singleton trumpet, Mark Stirbank sax, Demetrius Doctor piano, and Rodney Jordan on bass, all getting together on the album called Art Moves Jazz. We thank you so much for joining us this hour and hope you enjoyed all the great American music we call jazz. Dave Schwann finishing up with saxophonist Doug Webb from his album Fast Friends and Charlie Parker's A Lucha.

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Recorded in 1985, the guitar duo of Larry Coryell and Emily Remler, that was just 5 years before her death at the age of 32. That tune was Clifford Brown's Joy Spring. Up next, another great lady of jazz, Shirley Horn.

That's Bobby Hutcherson on the vibes. The tune, The Coaster, a great rhythm section with him. Jerry Allen on piano, Al Foster on drums, and Christian McBride playing bass. And they're joined by Kenny Garrett on alto sax. Before that, the divine Shirley Horn playing piano and singing. Such a sad tune, The Meaning of the Blues, and beautiful flugelhorn played by Roy Hargrove. I'm Jana Lee Ross. You're listening to Jazz. Thank you so much for sharing this music with me. You can get in touch with us anytime at our email address and let us know what you love about the jazz. 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Now we will visit Antigua. Well, the name of the tune is down from Antigua. I think they were playing in New York City somewhere. It's Jim Hall, a virtuoso guitarist in a trio of piano and bass. You will not miss the drums, I promise. On piano, Larry Goldings. On bass, Steve LaSpina.

I told you you wouldn't miss the drums. That is a grooving trio of Steve LaSpina on bass, Larry Goldings playing piano, and the guitar master Jim Hall playing his tune Down from Antigua. I'm Jane Lee Ross, and you're listening to Jazz. Here's a little social soft shoe from Wynton Marsalis.

Quiet duo of Quiet Nights, the tune written by Antonio Carlos Jobim, also known as Corcovado. That was Ron Carter playing bass, Houston Person playing sax. And before that, we heard Ron Carter playing with another great saxophonist, Wayne Shorter. And the tune was written by Ron Carter. That was Little Waltz. You're listening to Jazz.

Anita O'Day singing and swinging Cole Porter's Just One of Those Things. Before that, James and Wes, a tune written by Jimmy Smith, referring to himself and guitarist Wes Montgomery from their record, The Dynamic Duo. I'm Janie Lee Ross. Thank you so much for listening to Jazz.

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from Paris Encounters, recorded in Paris in 1969. Violinist Stefan Grappelli giving the standard Here's That Rainy Day a very French twist. With Stefan Grappelli, Gary Burton on vibes. I'm Jana Lee Ross. Thank you so much for listening to Jazz With Me. 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

Portrait in Black and White. Music composed by the great Brazilian musician Antonio Carlos Jobim and performed there by Chet Baker in 1987 live in Tokyo, very near the end of Chet's life, playing brilliantly. With Chet, we have Harold Danko on piano, John Ingles on drums, and Hein Vandergein playing bass. I'm Jana Lee Ross. You're listening to Jazz. Thank you so much for sharing this music with me. We'll hear now from a CD called Much in Common, a collaboration between

Milt Jackson on vibes, and Ray Brown on bass. And they formed an all-star big band. And in the reed section of the all-star big band, a very young Phil Woods. You're going to hear Phil Woods later on in this set playing a Stevie Wonder tune. And Ray Brown, you're also going to hear in this set getting funky with the godfather of soul, James Brown. So you got to hear the whole set.

the very recognizable alto sax voice of Phil Woods. Phil Woods did a lot of session work on pop music. He played that great sax solo on Billy Joel's Just the Way You Are. He played on a lot of Steely Dan tracks, and he won a Grammy for the record you just heard from. That was from his live record in 1976. That tune was Stevie Wonder's Superwoman, Where Were You When I Needed You? Before that, a tune that Stevie Wonder recorded and made famous and sung there by the godfather of soul, James Brown, for Once in My Life. And in that band, Ray Brown playing bass. Ray Brown is everywhere. Before that, we heard Ray Brown in his collaboration with Milt Jackson, their all-star big band, playing Dew and Mud. I'm Jana Lee Ross. You're listening to Jazz. Here's another Stevie Wonder song for you. Guitarist Paul Bolenbeck, a beautiful solo version of Stevie Wonder's Visions from his CD Soul Grooves.

That was Buck Hill playing sax on Have You Met Miss Jones from the record Great Scott with an exclamation point. And the Great Scott in reference there is Shirley Scott playing the organ. It's her record. Before that, A Lot of Living to Do. That from the show Bye Bye Birdie. It doesn't sound like that in the show. That's a great arrangement by Pat Metheny from his Trio 99-00 CD. And the trio is Pat himself on guitar with Larry Grenadier on bass, Bill Stewart playing drums. I'm Jana Lee Ross. Thank you so much for sharing this jazz with me. You can get in touch with us anytime at our email. Let us know what you love about jazz. Our email address is jazznetwork@wfmt.com. Earlier this hour, we heard Chet Baker in 1987 live in Tokyo. Now we'll hear Chet recorded about 30 years earlier than that.

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Thanks for joining us for Jazz Overnights. 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

That tune is called The Thumb, written by the man who is nicknamed The Thumb, guitar wizard Wes Montgomery. Why was he called The Thumb? Well, apparently he had a very big, dexterous thumb, and he used his thumb to play rather than a guitar pick, hence the name. That's from his 1966 release called Tequila. Grady Tate with him on drums, Ron Carter on bass, and Ray Barreto playing congas. And in just a minute, we'll hear a track that Ray Barreto recorded 40 years after this release. A great prolific career for that fantastic musician, Ray Barreto. I'm Jana Lee Ross. 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Our email address is jazznetwork@wfmt.com. Now for that Ray Barreto track. This is from Ray Barreto's final recording made in 2006, his record called Standards Reconditioned, spelled R-I-C-A-N as in Puerto Rican. Also appearing on this record, the pianist Hilton Ruiz. This is Brandy's Blues.

We started that set with Brandy's Blues, the final recording from the great conguero Ray Barreto. He made that record in 2006. After that, Wes Montgomery in 1965, Smoking at the Half Note, the tune What's New. On that great recording, Smoking at the Half Note, very, very famous live recording, the rhythm section of Wynton Kelly on piano with Wes and Jimmy Cobb on drums, Paul Chambers on bass, and Paul Chambers and Jimmy Cobb are on the next very famous recording that we'll hear from Miles Davis's Kind of Blue. This is All Blues.

1959 was a busy year for Miles Davis. We just heard from the 1959 recording Sketches of Spain. That was the Panpiper, a great collaboration between Miles Davis and the arranger Gil Evans. And before that, from the 1959 release Kind of Blue, the tune All Blues. And when you mention Kind of Blue, you kind of have to mention everybody on the record. It's sort of a ritual, a litany of saints, if you will. Miles on trumpet with Coltrane on tenor, Cannonball Adderley on alto, the rhythm section of Bill Evans on piano, Paul Chambers on bass, and Jimmy Cobb on drums. I'm Janie Lee Ross. You're listening to Jazz. Get in touch with us anytime. Let us know what you love about jazz. 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A little more Miles for you. This from the moody French film Ascenseur pour l'échafaud, The Lift to the Scaffold, a 1957 film noir starring Jean Moreau. Miles composed all the music for the movie.

Chick Corea's acoustic band playing a very sprightly Autumn Leaves with Chick Dave Weckl on drums and John Patitucci playing bass. Before that, one of my favorite singers, Leah Delaria from Play It Cool, really great arrangements of Broadway tunes. That was I've Got Your Number, originally from the 1962 musical Little Me. You're listening to Jazz. I'm Jana Lee Ross. Thanks for enjoying this music with me. Next, we'll hear a track featuring bassist Major Holly. Major Holly, originally from Detroit, and he started his career in the 40s with Oscar Peterson, Woody Herman, Ella Fitzgerald. He had a very prolific career, and he taught at the Berklee College of Music for a few years. You're going to hear him doing some singing in this. He's with pianist Jerry Wiggins. Jerry's playing the melody, and then Major Holly does this sort of scat thing while he plays. Slam Stewart did it as well, so listen for that. It kind of grows on you.

I told you it would grow on you. That's Major Holly playing bass and doing that vocal stuff in the middle there in the style of Slam Stewart. With him, Jerry Wiggins on piano, Ed Thigpen playing drums. The tune, There Will Never Be Another You. I'm Janie Lee Ross. Thanks so much for sharing jazz with me. And, you know, I just need to hear a little bit more of that Major Holly thing. So here's a little bit of him on Mack the Knife.

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Thad Jones' beautiful waltz, A Child is Born, played by pianist Herbie Hancock and Toots Thielemann playing harmonica. You're listening to Jazz. Here's a Duke Ellington tune from Gary Burton's record, Real Life Hits. This is Fleurette Africaine, or Little African Flower.

Fleurette Africaine, a tune composed by Duke Ellington, that is Little African Flower. From Real Life Hits, Gary Burton playing vibes with Makoto Ozone playing piano, also Steve Swallow on bass and Mike Hyman on drums. I'm Jana Lee Ross. Thank you so much for listening to Jazz with me. Now we'll hear three tunes written by Herbie Hancock.

That was a set of three Herbie Hancock tunes, finishing up with Herbie himself at the piano playing Manhattan Island. Before that, from a beautiful record called Finger Painting, the music of Herbie Hancock, a trio of Christian McBride on bass, Nicholas Payton on trumpet, and Mark Whitfield playing guitar. That was Herbie's tune, Speak Like a Child. We'll be hearing from Nicholas Payton a little later on this hour, so listen up for that great New Orleans trumpet from Nicholas Payton. Before Speak Like a Child, we heard Herbie in 1962 from Taken Off, his tune The Maze, with the fantastic rhythm section of Butch Warren on bass, Billy Higgins playing drums, and Herbie is joined by Dexter Gordon on tenor sax, Freddie Hubbard on trumpet. I'm Jana Lee Ross, and you're listening to Jazz.

a modern-day trip to the St. James Infirmary. The ending is still not good. That's from Gumbo Nuevo, a terrific record from trumpeter Nicholas Payton, where he gives updates of traditional New Orleans tunes. I'm Janie Lee Ross. You're listening to Jazz, and this is June Christie.

Taking a Fleetwood stroll with Jimmy McGriff on organ, he wrote that tune, and that's from his record called The Dream Team. And his dream team consists of Mel Brown on guitar, Bernard Purdy playing drums, two saxes played upon by Red Holloway and David Fathead Newman. Before that, we heard the ultra-smooth, ultra-cool June Christie singing Willow Weep For Me. I'm Jana Lee Ross. Thank you so much for listening to Jazz With Me. You can get in touch with us anytime by email. Let us know what you love about jazz. Our email address is jazznetwork@wfmt.com. Let's finish up this hour with the vintage jazz guitar of Johnny Smith. This is Little Girl Blue.

0: Thank you for joining us for Late Night Jazz here on BPR Classic. Classical music is up next, so stay with us. 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
1: At 63 years old already, a celebrated composer across the Soviet Union, Reinhold Gluyer did something that no Russian composer had done before. He wrote a concerto for the harp. The idea began as a casual conversation in a ballet orchestra pit, and it slowly grew into a shimmering showpiece. Music that feels both grand and intimate. Like little secrets tucked inside a full symphony orchestra. It's on the way. I'm Melanie Renata. 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

0: In just 12 days of uninterrupted inspiration, Dvorak poured out that set of joyful little pieces, his Bagatelles, Opus 47, Lowell Graham, conducting the National Chamber Players. I'm Melanie Renata, with Music on the Way, that was crafted by a 17th century nun. 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
0: My guess is you might not have heard of composer Isabella Leonarda, but her Opus 16 features the earliest known published instrumental sonatas by a woman. This is her fourth, performed by Cappella Strumentale del Duomo de Novara.

0: A blend of Viennese classical style with Russian romantic nationalism. The Harp Concerto by Reinhold Glier, performed by the City of London Sinfonia and harpist Rachel Masters. Richard Hickox at the podium.
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0: When you're hung up on someone, when you're falling in love, there's a particular sort of distraction that happens. Everything you create seems to carry the essence of your crush, even if it's not intentional. That happened to Samuel Coleridge Taylor. He was a young student at the Royal College of Music, and he met someone. And in that season of infatuation, when concentration felt impossible and everything was electric, he wrote four waltzes. Four characteristic waltzes. You get carried on this wave of love with this work later this hour. I'm Melanie Renata. Please stay with me.

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0: Anonymous for helping to weave the connection between nature and a higher energy. Veni Creator Spiritus by Hildegard von Bingen. I'm Melanie Renata, and I'm so glad you got a moment like that, because the pace really picks up in just a tick.
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1: This work takes you on a quick adventure. It begins with a brief 20-second saunter, and then some big, bold themes just break right in. The London Mozart Players here with Antonio Rossetti's Symphony in D.

0: Themes of galloping horses, hunting horns, even barking dogs, bringing that work to its conclusion. Matthias Bammert leading the London Mozart Players for Antonio Rossetti's Symphony in D. I'm Melanie Renata with a bit of a dance break in just a moment.
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0: The waltz takes shape here in the form of four characteristic waltzes by Samuel Coleridge Taylor. He wrote this work as he was falling head over heels with his future wife. And that Twitter-pated vibe flutters through the whole thing. Here's the RTE Concert Orchestra.

0: Not necessarily a collection of waltzes, just a waltz-inspired piece. Four characteristic waltzes by Samuel Coleridge Taylor, Adrian Leeper, conducting the RTE Concert Orchestra.
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1: Painting an image of morning on the ranch from The Red Pony Suite by Erin Copeland. Good Sunday morning, my friend. It is 6 past the hour. I'm Melanie Renata. There's a carefree vibe that floats into your atmosphere in just a bit. First, an early work by Beethoven, one he wrote for friends and students, never actually intending to publish it. It's his 19th piano sonata in G minor.

0: Just a real pleasant piece by Luxembourgish composer Luc Coster, the Estro Armonico Luxembourg Chamber Orchestra performing Heideland. I'm Melanie Renata with a vibrant guitar concerto coming up for you in just a tick.
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0: An orchestra, some horns, a flute solo, and then guitarist Pepe Ramiro just comes casually strolling in, joining the Academy of St. Martin in the Fields for Ferdinando Carulli's Guitar Concerto in A Major.

0: Garrulli had a massive impact on the classical guitar repertoire. He wrote an instructional book that students still use to this very day, and he crafted hundreds of works for the guitar, including that, his guitar concerto in A major, Iona Brown, conducting the Academy of St. Martin in the Fields, and guitarist Pepe Ramiro. I'm Melanie Renata with the epitome of the Baroque era in just a minute.
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0: The epitome of the Baroque sound, J.S. Bach's first Brandenburg Concerto in F major, shared with you there by the Freiburg Baroque Orchestra. I'm Melanie Renata. Thank you for sharing some of your very precious time and space with me this morning. Be good to yourself today. And be good to your neighbor too, okay?
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5: This is Sunday Baroque. I'm Suzanne Bona. In the list of unusual holidays and observances, one of my personal favorites is International Coffee Day. It is celebrated on October 1st every year, although, I don't know, isn't every day coffee day, literally? Did you know that there is a perfect Baroque-era composition for this important holiday? And it is by a composer who surely needed a little pick-me-up to help him deal with all of his work responsibilities and difficult patrons and those 20 children. Pour yourself a cup of joe, or whatever your preferred beverage might be, and listen to selections from Johann Sebastian Bach's Coffee Cantata, coming up in about 20 minutes.

Trumpeter Allison Balsam can skip the coffee and the morning alarms since she retired from her performing career just a little over a year ago. But she's happy to give you a little wake-up call, along with organist Stephen Cleobury, playing the chorale prelude Wachet auf, Wake Awake for Night is Passing, by Johann Sebastian Bach.

from their 2016 album, Ubilo. Trumpeter Allison Balsam and organist Stephen Cleobury played the chorale prelude Wachet auf by Johann Sebastian Bach. This is Sunday Baroque. There's a story that Arcangelo Corelli

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Violinist Jörg Michael Schwartz and Rebel played the sonata Opus 4, No. 10 by Arcangelo Corelli from a set of sonatas dedicated to his patron, Cardinal Pietro Ottoboni. Composer Antonio Caldara was another beneficiary of Ottoboni's support. These are two of Caldara's sinfonias played by the University of Salamanca Baroque Ensemble.

0: The University of Salamanca Baroque Ensemble played The Baptist and Joseph Interprets His Dream, a pair of biblically themed programmatic symphonias by Antonio Caldara. 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
0: Sunday Baroque is funded by the Friends of Sunday Baroque, whose contributors include the Schilling Family Foundation, Incorporated. The cat does not leave the mouse. Young ladies remain coffee addicts. The mother loves her cup of coffee. The grandmother drank it also. Who can blame the daughters? That is from the Coffee Cantata by Johann Sebastian Bach, documenting a playful exchange between a young coffee-drinking woman and her disapproving father. Masaaki Suzuki leads Bach Collegium Japan in selections from Bach's Coffee Cantata.

Masaaki Suzuki led Bach Collegium Japan with soprano Carolyn Sampson, bass Stefan Schreckenberger, and tenor Makoto Sakurada performing selections from the Coffee Cantata by Johann Sebastian Bach. He composed it in the early 1730s. It's a comic exchange between a young woman who loves to drink her coffee and her disapproving father. There is more about International Coffee Day on our website. And while you're there, check out our shop for a Sunday Baroque coffee mug and other merch. It's sundaybaroque.org. Lots of musicians in 18th century Leipzig, including Bach, used to hang out at a hotspot called Zimmermann's Coffee House, where they would have weekly jam sessions. And that is where the name for the French early music group Café Zimmermann came from. This is their performance of some of Jean-Baptiste Lully's opera music.

0: Café Zimmermann played some 17th century French opera music by Jean-Baptiste Lully, the Chaconne and Little Air from Phaeton, and the first air from Armide. You can look up more about the music or hear today's show again later this week on our website, sundaybaroque.org.
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0: 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In 1724, Antonio Vivaldi composed his opera Il Giustino for the carnival season in Rome. Clarinet virtuoso Martin Frust loves Vivaldi's music, and he wanted to have something to play, so he picked out some of his favorite tidbits from Giustino and from some other works, and he created clarinet arrangements and grouped them into concertos. Martin Frust and Concerto Cologne play the second of those so-called clarinet concertos by Vivaldi.

0: Clarinetist Martin Fürst and Concerto Cologne played the second so-called clarinet concerto by Antonio Vivaldi. He had arranged some of his favorite arias from Vivaldi's operas, The Faithful Nymph and Il Giustino and the oratorio Judith Triumphant. Sunday Baroque is produced at WSHU in Fairfield, Connecticut, and funded by the Richard P. Carmody Fund at Hartford Foundation for Public Giving, providing support to institutions that are committed to enriching lives in Connecticut, including Hartford Stage Company and the Hart School at the University of Hartford. Our production team is Julie Ferdino, Jennifer Basher, Sabrina Garone, Ann Lopez, and Lexi Paranol. I'm Suzanne Bona, and this is Sunday Baroque. There's a saying that the more you love music, the more music you love. And violinist Rachel Barton loves all kinds of music. She used to play electric violin in a heavy metal group. In an interview in the Cleveland Plain Dealer several years ago, she said, "You can't eat nothing but steak, even if it's great steak." Coming up on Sunday Baroque, you'll hear Rachel Barton Pine playing Baroque music using a cool and unusual instrument called viola d'amore.
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0: It's Sunday Baroque. I'm Suzanne Bona. Flute was a catch-all name for various types of recorders used in the 18th century. And Gwyn Roberts employed several different types of flutes for her recording of sonatas by 18th century musician Francesco Mancini. Voice flute is a tenor recorder in D major, and its range allows it to play most of the music written for transverse flute in the early 18th century, as well as a lot of violin music and vocal music, and that's how it earned its nickname. Today you will hear Gwyn Roberts playing music by Mancini on her voice flute with members of her ensemble Tempesta di Mare.

Born and raised in Rome, the 17th century singer, keyboard player, and composer Francesca Campana published a couple of volumes of arias or airs for solo voice, and the musical group Les Capsper Girls sings two of them.

From their album Vox Femine, Les Capsper Girls sang Charming Maiden and Love If Tonight by the 17th century Roman musician Francesca Campana. This is Sunday Baroque, supported by Newport Mansions, protecting, preserving, and presenting an exceptional collection of house museums and landscapes in one of the most historically intact cities in America, Newport, Rhode Island. NewportMansions.org. The phrase viola d'amore literally translates to love viol. The instrument resembles a violin with one big difference. Viola d'amore has one set of strings played directly with a bow and a second set of strings that are sounded by sympathetic vibrations. Rachel Barton Pine, lutenist Hopkinson Smith, and Ars Antiqua play one of Antonio Vivaldi's concertos for viola d'amore.

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0: Viola d'amore player Rachel Barton Pine, lutenist Hopkinson Smith, and Ars Antiqua played Antonio Vivaldi's Concerto Catalog No. 540. This is Sunday Baroque.
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0: Sunday Baroque is supported by the Friends of Sunday Baroque, whose contributors include Lynn Walther of Lake Grove, New York, and the Maurer Family Foundation in loving memory of Gil Maurer. I recently discovered a fascinating 2014 album called Musica Encerrada, the oral legacy of the Sephardic diaspora from the early music ensemble Capella de Ministres. It illustrates the diverse cultural musical blending that happened when the Sephardic Jewish people were forced out of Spain in 1492 and made their homes in nearby communities where they blended the traditions and languages and musical heritages.

0: The name of the group is Capella de Ministres, and they played a suite of music from the Sephardic diaspora, the music of the Sephardic Jewish people who were displaced from Spain and forged relationships in Turkey, Greece, Morocco, and Algeria. There's more about the music on our website, sundaybaroque.org.
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0: 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Voice flute is a tenor recorder in D major, and its range allows it to play most of the music written for transverse flute in the early 18th century, and a lot of violin music and vocal music, which is where it earned its name. Gwyn Roberts plays one of Francesco Mancini's sonatas on her voice flute with Tempesta di Mare.

Recorder player Gwyn Roberts, guitarist Richard Stone, harpsichordist Adam Pearl, and cellist Lisa Terry performed Francesco Mancini's Recorder Sonata No. 5. In early 2024, pianist and music scholar Rochelle Sinnett released the third volume in her ongoing series Bach to Black. On this one, she paired the six French suites by Johann Sebastian Bach and his overture in the French style with music by composers including Adolphus Hailstork, Betty Jackson King, Margaret Bonds, and William Grant Still. This is Rochelle Sinnett playing the second French suite by Bach.

0: Pianist Rochelle Sinnott played the second French suite by Johann Sebastian Bach. It's from her album Bach to Black, Volume 3. Bach at the beach? Why not? 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This is Sunday Baroque. By around age 10, Georg Philipp Telemann had already mastered playing several instruments, including flute, violin, zither, and harpsichord. At 12, he began composing his first opera and was teaching himself music theory and composition. Coming up on Sunday Baroque, you'll hear Georg Philipp Telemann's Concerto in A for Oboe d'Amore, played by another self-taught musical prodigy.
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0: Sunday Baroque. I'm Suzanne Bona. Thomas Stacy took piano and violin lessons in elementary school and then played clarinet in the school band. But one day he heard the sound of the oboe in an overture by Gioachino Rossini, and he fell in love with it. A few years later, he sold his beloved motorcycle so he could buy an English horn, which is a cousin to the oboe, and he taught himself to play both instruments. He earned a full ride to the Eastman School of Music. Today you'll hear Thomas Stacy playing a concerto on yet another double reed cousin of the oboe.

American Brass Quintet was founded in 1960 at a time when there wasn't a lot of music for them to perform as a brass quintet. Instead, they sought out music they wanted to play and then transcribed it to accommodate their group's forces. American Brass Quintet performs all brass versions of two madrigals by Claudio Monteverdi.

Madrigals are a form of vocal music. American Brass Quintet played two brass arrangements of madrigals by Claudio Monteverdi, That Little Bird Which Sings So Sweetly, and Oh, Painful Separation. This is Sunday Baroque, funded thanks to listener support. In 1737, George Frederick Handel composed a three-act opera called Berenice. It's one of those compositions by Handel that just didn't make the greatest hits list. But the music is lovely. The Academy of St. Martin in the Fields plays the overture, minuet, and gigue from Berenice.

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0: Soprano Celine Shayn and L'Arpeggiata performed Have Mercy on Me. It's an aria by Antonia Bembo. You can follow Sunday Baroque on Instagram for fun throwbacks and lots of photos. We're at Sunday_Baroque. 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
0: Sunday Baroque is funded by a group of music-loving donors called the Friends of Sunday Baroque, whose generous contributors include Lynn Wather of Lake Grove, New York, and Rita Sackett, in loving memory of her husband, Mark. As a boy growing up in Arkansas, Thomas Stacy learned to play the piano, violin, and clarinet, but when he heard the oboe on a recording of an overture by Rossini, it changed his life. He started teaching himself to play the oboe, and as a teen, he sold his motorcycle so he could buy himself an English horn, too. That is passion. Thomas Stacy became the New York Philharmonic's longtime English horn player. This is the concerto by Georg Philipp Telemann on yet another double reed instrument, Oboe d'Amore, played by Thomas Stacy with Toronto Chamber Orchestra.

0: Thomas Stacey was oboe d'amore soloist with Toronto Chamber Orchestra, playing Georg-Philipp Telemann's Concerto for Oboe d'Amore. 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
0: 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Ariane Baroque has a recording of music by two rebellious Baroque-era men who defied their family's wishes and became professional musicians. The album Rebel Baroque includes the 45th Flute Concerto by Johann Quantz, with flutist Claire Guimond as the soloist.

0: Johann Quantz composed 300 flute concertos. Harpsichordist Alexander Wyman led Arion Baroque Orchestra with flutist Claire Guimond playing number 45. Sunday Baroque is produced at WSHU in Fairfield, Connecticut, and funded by the Richard P. Garmany Fund at Hartford Foundation for Public Giving, providing support to institutions that are committed to enriching lives in Connecticut, including Hartford Stage Company and the Hart School at the University of Hartford. Our production team is Julie Fredino, Jennifer Basher, Sabrina Garone, Ann Lopez, and Lexi Perrinal. I'm Suzanne Bona. This is Sunday Baroque. What Artemisia Heard is a recording project that explores music from the time of painter Artemisia Gentileschi and her fellow artists. It suggests the beautiful cross-pollination of the arts and the creative people of the day. Coming up on Sunday Baroque, you'll hear music composed by some of Artemisia's personal friends and hear for yourself what Artemisia heard.
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0: It's Sunday Baroque. I'm Suzanne Bona. British painter Thomas Gainsborough was said to be completely fascinated with music. He owned numerous instruments and had tried, with not too much success, to play them. Violin and viola da gamba were the instruments he played the least worst. Gainsborough's friend group had many professional musicians, and he would paint their portraits in exchange for a few lessons. Today you'll hear music written by some of the composers who were friendly with Gainsborough.

If you go to the National Portrait Gallery in London, you can see Thomas Gainsborough's portrait of the Italian musician Felice Giardini. He was one of the young men in Gainsborough's group of friends that would go out carousing together in London. Lastrée plays the adagio, or the slow section, of Giardini's Fifth Quartet, Opus 21.

L'Astrée played an excerpt from the fifth of five quartets, Opus 21, by Felice Giardini, that he dedicated to the Duke and Duchess of Devonshire. This is Sunday Baroque, funded thanks to listener support. In 1737, George Frederick Handel composed a three-act opera called Berenice. It's one of those compositions by Handel that just didn't make the greatest hits list. But the music is lovely. The Academy of St. Martin in the Fields plays the overture, minuet, and gigue from Berenice.

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0: Soprano Celine Shane and L'Arpeggiata performed Have Mercy on Me. It's an aria by Antonia Bembo. You can follow Sunday Baroque on Instagram for fun throwbacks and lots of photos. We're at Sunday_Baroque. 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
0: Sunday Baroque is funded by the Friends of Sunday Baroque, whose contributors include the New Family Trust in memory of Joan Cockrell New, and the Straub family of Wilton, Connecticut. British painter Thomas Gainsborough was fascinated with music. He owned and tried to play various instruments. He was also friendly with many professional musicians and would paint their portraits in exchange for lessons or for a composition. One of Gainsborough's friends was Carl Friedrich Abel, composer of this sonata.

Shivery Agri Ab played the first sonata composed by Carl Friedrich Abel, friend of painter Thomas Gainsborough. The artist painted portraits of Abel and many other musician friends, and you can see some of them on our website. There are links on today's playlist page. There are at least 5 paintings by Gainsborough of various members of the Linley family, whose members included father and son composers Thomas Linley Sr. and Jr. The Locatelli Trio plays Thomas Linley Jr.'s violin sonata in A major.

0: The Locatelli Trio played the Violin Sonata in A Major by Thomas Linley Jr., whose family was tight with artist Thomas Gainsborough and his family. You can follow Sunday Baroque on Instagram for fun throwbacks and lots of photos. We're at Sunday_Baroque. 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
0: 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Thomas Gainsborough's close friends included Johann Christian Fischer, who was a star oboe player and composer. And like so many of Gainsborough's friends, there is a portrait of him. In fact, he was such close friends that he married one of Gainsborough's daughters, although it didn't last because he was apparently cheating on her with her sister. Johann Christian Fischer composed this oboe concerto played by oboist Michael Niesmann and Cologne Academy.

0: Michael Alexander Villains led Cologne Academy with oboist Michael Niesmann playing the 7th Oboe Concerto by Johann Christian Fischer, a friend and the son-in-law of portrait painter Thomas Gainsborough. Sunday Baroque is produced at the Richard P. Garmany Classical Music Production Suite at WSHU Public Radio in Fairfield, Connecticut, by Julie Fredino, Jennifer Basher, Sabrina Garone, Ann Lopez, Lexi Perinal, and I'm Suzanne Bona. This is Sunday Baroque. Despite his many responsibilities and important jobs, Johann Sebastian Bach did let his hair down occasionally. He and a group of students and music fans in Leipzig got together for a weekly jam session at Gottfried Zimmermann's Coffee House. Café Zimmermann is a French early music group led by harpsichordist Céline Risch and violinist Pablo Valletti. And coming up on Sunday Baroque, you can take a coffee break with one of their recordings.
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0: It's a really lovely, peaceful tune to get you going on a Sunday morning. Intermezzo number 2 by Johannes Brahms, performed by pianist Carol Rosenberger.
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0: A Serenade by Dutch composer Julius Röntgen. David Porcelain conducted the Brandenburg State Orchestra of Frankfurt.
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0: There are certain places you can go where you know you're going to be guaranteed to just be in awe. For me, that happens whenever I go to the mountains. What a magical experience. With so much land just untouched by humans, you gotta wonder what's up there. And then when you get up there, or partway up there, you wonder what's down there. This piece of music was inspired by the composer's love of mountains and the mystery they hold. Mysterious Mountain, the Symphony No. 2 by Alan Hovhaness.

0: A piece of music all about the mystery and the magnitude of mountains. The Symphony No. 2, called Mysterious Mountain by Alan Hovhaness. Fritz Reiner conducted the Chicago Symphony Orchestra.
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1: Mozart is coming up in about 5 minutes. And we'll also hear a Beethoven piano sonata. That's still to come. I hope you can stick around.

0: Well, definitely a military sound to that. Cortege Solennel No. 1 by Alexander Glazunov. We heard the Moscow Symphony Orchestra. We'll hear a Mozart violin concerto in just a minute, and violinist Daniel Hope, who's on that recording, will talk about what a game changer it's been for the ensembles that he plays with to stand up while they perform.
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0: Daniel Hope has been music director of the Zurich Chamber Orchestra for the last decade, and when he first started with the ensemble, he changed something big. He had all the musicians stand up. Here's what he has to say about how big of a game changer that's been for them before they perform some Mozart together.
4: It's a huge game changer, actually. Not every orchestra is willing to do it, but the Zurich Chamber Orchestra, I initiated it back in 2016 when I became music director, and now it's not even imaginable we would go back to being seated.

0: Violinist Daniel Hope and the Zurich Chamber Orchestra playing Mozart's Violin Concerto No. 3.
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0: 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Hugh Wolf conducts the St. Paul Chamber Orchestra.

0: Symphony No. 87 by Franz Joseph Haydn. That was the St. Paul Chamber Orchestra, conducted by Hugh Wolf. A piece of music that helped Mickey Mouse get a makeover is coming up in just a minute.
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0: When you think of Mickey Mouse, you think of a happy, jolly, huggable fellow, but he wasn't always like that. Mickey got a makeover in the 1940s, and that's when he appeared more expressive, a little cuter, and more childlike. It was when he appeared in Fantasia, and the makeover worked. That iconic look of Mickey wearing a red robe and a blue hat with stars on it is an image known all across the world. In Fantasia, he acts as a conductor who's directing the planets and pulling up the ocean. This is a part of the music that helped Mickey get that makeover, Paul Dukas, The Sorcerer's Apprentice.

0: The Sorcerer's Apprentice by Paul Dukas. That's kind of his one-hit wonder. He wrote it in the late 1800s. And in the 1940s, the movie Fantasia made that music more famous than he could have ever imagined. We heard the Montreal Symphony Orchestra play The Sorcerer's Apprentice under conductor Kent Naganol.
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4: The Vienna Philharmonic with conductor Riccardo Muti will play a symphony written by a 17-year-old Franz Schubert, his Symphony No. 2.

0: Franz Schubert wrote that when he was 17 years old. And in his short life, he'd write a lot more symphonies, but really none of them heard by the public during his short life. Riccardo Muti conducted the Vienna Philharmonic. Some Bach piano music is coming up in just a minute.
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0: Stuart Goodyear went to his first classical music concert when he was 6 years old, and he remembers wanting to play the music that he heard and wanting to dress like the musicians who were on stage in tuxes and nice shoes. And he got that dream. Stuart Goodyear plays Bach here. It's three-part sinfonias, numbers 8, 11, and 14.

0: Three-part sinfonias by Bach. We heard numbers 8, 11, and 14, performed by Stuart Goodyear, who grew up with Tchaikovsky and Beethoven symphonies in the house, but also rock and roll and a lot of other genres of music. Those symphonies helped to spark his interest in classical music, and he very quickly decided he wanted to be a classical musician.
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0: 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Anna Lapwood conducted the Pembroke College Girls Choir, and we heard pianist Owen Seldenhaugh. 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
0: Flutist Sir James Galway had a great career on stage for a long time, and then he shifted his focus to teaching. Here's James Galway talking a little bit about the importance of posture and the difference in learning it for flute players.
4: When you learn the violin teacher will teach you how to hold the violin under your chin, how to put your hand onto the fingerboard of the instrument, how to hold the bow, and these are all standard things that they tell every three-year-old virtuoso violin player. Whereas on the flute, they say, oh, get your flute out. What have you learned today? And they don't teach you how to stand, how to have a good posture, and how to hold the flute so that you get the best out of it.
0: That is, of course, unless James Galway is your teacher.

0: the London Mozart Players with Sir James Galway as flutist and Lowell Lieberman's Flute Concerto. Lieberman was the conductor on that recording.
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0: It's the finale from Symphony No. 3 by Aaron Copland. That was the St. Louis Symphony Orchestra led by Leonard Slatkin. If you heard a piece of music that you really liked but you didn't catch what it was, you can find out more with our on-air playlist at yourclassical.org. Thanks for being here. I'm Jillian Kahn.
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3: When I was in college, far from home, I had friends who would occasionally take me home with them on a weekend. It was then that I experienced Sunday dinner in capital letters. Come to think of it, it was that way in the dorm as well. Something substantial to eat on Sunday with lots of sides from which to choose. I'm Mindy Rantner. We have the musical equivalent of the Sunday midday meal, Beethoven for the main course, and a light French confection for balance coming up.

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2: The main course of the hour is Beethoven's second piano concerto. Christian Zimmermann is at the keyboard. Sir Simon Rattle conducts the London Symphony.

0: Charming music for winds by Jacques Ibert. The Reykjavik Wind Quintet played his three short pieces.
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0: We supply the applause for pianist Christian Zimmermann, conductor Sir Simon Rattle, and the London Symphony Orchestra. That was Beethoven's second piano concerto. Christian Zimmermann is on the road, literally. I don't know exactly where he's starting out, but on October 7th, just a few days from now, he'll be playing in Rotterdam, the Netherlands, on the 17th, in Paris, 19th, in Amsterdam, then to Vienna at the Vienna Konzerthaus.
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0: His name was Toussaint Louverture. He was a Haitian general, military leader, later a diplomat and political leader, and he did a lot to bring about the Haitian Revolution against colonial France. Samuel Coleridge Taylor immortalized him in this piece.

0: Samuel Coleridge Taylor, celebrating Haitian general and politician and diplomat Toussaint Louverture in music. Michael Repper conducted the National Philharmonic.
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0: Recorded through the miracles of technology with one trumpeter playing all three trumpet parts. 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

0: Wynton Marsalis, times three, with Raymond Leppard and the English Chamber Orchestra in that concerto for three trumpets by Telemann.
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0: You may describe yourself as inquisitive, in which case, this is just the thing for you. Just listen for a moment. Heard a little change there? And you might be asking yourself, is the composer playing with me? Where's he taking us? And who is he? The answer is Robert Volkmann. He was a German composer, a contemporary of Franz Liszt. I'm Mindy Rattner. His Symphony No. 2 is on the way. Tchaikovsky wrote a festival coronation march for Alexander III. It sounds like this.

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0: Harpist Kyung-hee Kim Sutra with the air Andantino Brillante, one of three favorite airs by Sophia Dushek.
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0: Robert Folkman was a German composer, a contemporary of, Felix Mendelssohn was one, Brahms another, Liszt certainly as well. And he's best known, I think, for his music for strings, but this is a work for full orchestra. The Northwest German Philharmonic plays Robert Folkman's Symphony No. 2.

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0: Cockaigne Overture, also known as In London Town. It's music by Sir Edward Elgar. David Zinman conducted the Baltimore Symphony.
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0: The composer of this music was a really international sort. He was Victor Augustus Herbert. His ancestry was Irish and English. As far as music is concerned, he was trained in Germany. And he married an Austrian singer. All before coming to the United States, he was a really fine cellist, and he played in the Pitt Orchestra at the Metropolitan Opera and wrote music like this. In addition to all his fabulous operettas, we have this Irish Rhapsody. I'm Mindy Ratner. It's coming up this hour.

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1: Carl Maria von We'll get to Carl Maria von Weber in just a moment, but we have some piano music by Cécile Chaminade. I sort of got a little bit ahead of myself. This is a piece that she called Sous-Bois. It's played by pianist Peter Jacobs.

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Peter Jacobs was the pianist. Carl Maria von Weber was considered the father of German Romantic opera, and yet some of his most famous music was written for the concert hall. This is his second clarinet concerto.

0: clarinetist Sabina Meyer with Herbert Blomstedt and the Dresden State Orchestra, Carl Maria von Weber's second clarinet concerto.
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0: Joanne Folletta and the Ulster Orchestra with the Irish Rhapsody by Victor Herbert. I'm Mindy Rantner. Thanks for your company.
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4: I'm Tyler Klein, and this is Living Classical. There's a stretch of Oregon wine country nestled between three mountain ranges that's warmer and drier than everything around it because the clouds passing over must shed their moisture along the way. Andrew A. Rinkemeyer's Rain Shadow takes that phenomenon as its subject, tracing atmospheric compression and expansion across the ensemble. That's on the way in just a little bit, and later in the hour, a work for cello and piano that moves from grief toward hope in the year after September 11th, and a symphony sketched in a tent high in the Cascades where the sounds of shifting glacier found their way into the score.